0: 25 years ago, on September 11th, 2001, we were attacked in this country by outside forces, resulting in the loss of lives, the World Trade Towers, Air Flight 93, and damage to the Pentagon. But America did not give in to fear or defeat. In fact, we became a stronger and more unified nation, determined to preserve our freedom. In honor of the 25th anniversary of this life-changing event, a special memorial ceremony will take place on Sunday, September 13th at the Whitfield Meeting Center at 2 p.m. Our program engages patriotic music from the Whitfield Community College Band, guest vocalist Leslie Mabe, Natalie Drummond, and Holly Montgomery. Masters of Ceremonies will be Candace Johnson, with Speaker Melissa Giano, Morgan Griffith, with County Sheriff Chaplain Jim Cox, and others. Doors open at 1:30 p.m., and please join us. There is no admission fee. Everyone is welcome as we remember the 25th anniversary of a day that changed America.
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1: Cool weather. Good evening, I'm WFXR meteorologist Kara Thompson from the Pinpoint Weather Center with your latest Southwest Virginia forecast. Expect a mostly clear evening with temperatures falling into the lower 50s overnight. It will be a mostly sunny start to the day ahead, but isolated rain showers are possible for the afternoon. Temperatures will reach the mid-80s. For your full weather forecast, watch WFXR News.

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1: Cool weather. Good evening. I'm WFXR meteorologist Kara Thompson from the Pinpoint Weather Center with your latest Southwest Virginia forecast. Expect a mostly clear evening with temperatures falling into the lower 50s overnight. It will be a mostly sunny start to the day ahead, but isolated rain showers are possible for the afternoon. Temperatures will reach the mid-80s. For your full weather forecast, watch WFXR News.

I woke last night to the sound of thunder. How far off, I sat and wondered. Started humming a song from 1962. Ain't it funny how the night moves, when you just don't seem to have as much to lose. 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
1: 25 years ago on September 11th, 2001, we were attacked in this country by outside forces, resulting in the loss of lives, the World Trade Towers, Air Flight 93, and damage to the Pentagon. But America did not give in to fear or defeat. In fact, we became a stronger and more unified nation, determined to preserve our freedom. In honor of the 25th anniversary of this life-changing event, a special memorial ceremony will take place on Sunday, September 13th at the Whitfield Meeting Center at 2 p.m. Our program engages patriotic music from the Whitfield Community College Band, guest vocalist Leslie Mabe, Natalie Drummond, and Holly Montgomery. Masters of ceremonies will be Candace Johnson, with Speaker Melissa Guiano, Morgan Griffith, with County Sheriff Chaplain Jim Cox, and others. Doors open at 1:30 p.m., and please join us. There is no admission fee. Everyone is welcome, as we remember the 25th anniversary of a day that changed America. Cool.

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1: Cool weather. Good evening, I'm WFXR meteorologist Kara Thompson from the Pinpoint Weather Center with your latest Southwest Virginia forecast. Expect a mostly clear evening with temperatures falling into the lower 50s overnight. It will be a mostly sunny start to the day ahead, but isolated rain showers are possible for the afternoon. Temperatures will reach the mid-80s. For your full weather forecast, watch WFXR News.
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0: AP News, I'm Marcela Sanchez. President Trump made this promise if the GOP holds both the House and Senate majorities come November.
1: You win with us and you get $5,000. It will be called the Trump dividend.
0: At the Republican midterm convention in Dallas, Trump also defended the war in Iran and even seemed to acknowledge that it had hurt the U.S. economy. He went on to explain that he needed to start the conflict because Iran was perhaps weeks away from having a nuclear weapon. Secretary of State Marco Rubio spoke to reporters in Quito, Ecuador, about the shifting U.S. policy on strikes against alleged drug trafficking boats. Rubio explained the Trump administration is now focused on working with allied countries, including Colombia and Ecuador, to combat drug trafficking in Latin American waters while aligning with their laws.
2: Obviously, we have to operate according to their laws and their territorial waters or their systems and protocols that they set in place. The important point is that these routes are being disrupted. These routes are being ended.
0: But he insisted that the military will still blow up ships if need be. In other news, cockpit voice recordings are providing some sense of what was happening as an Amazon cargo plane careened off a Miami runway over the weekend.
3: Investigators have released a summary of the cockpit voice recordings from the Amazon cargo plane that careened off a Miami runway and killed five people Sunday afternoon. They reveal that for nearly 2 minutes, one of the pilots warned that the plane was coming in too fast as they approached for landing and after touchdown. The National Transportation Safety Board says the other pilot never gave a consistent verbal response. Amid strong winds, the plane touched down awkwardly, then briefly attempted to take off again before smashing into a van carrying the five victims. I'm Ben Thomas.
0: This is AP News.
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0: 25 years ago, on September 11th, 2001, we were attacked in this country by outside forces, resulting in the loss of lives, the World Trade Towers, Air Flight 93, and damage to the Pentagon. But America did not give in to fear or defeat. In fact, we became a stronger and more unified nation, determined to preserve our freedom. In honor of the 25th anniversary of this life-changing event, a special memorial ceremony will take place on Sunday, September 13th at the Whitfield Meeting Center at 2 p.m. Our program engages patriotic music from the Whitfield Community College Band, guest vocalist Leslie Mabe, Natalie Drummond, and Holly Montgomery. Masters of ceremonies will be Candace Johnson, with Speaker Melissa Guiano, Morgan Griffith, with County Sheriff Chaplain Jim Cox, and others. Doors open at 1:30 p.m., and please join us. There is no admission fee. Everyone is welcome, as we remember the 25th anniversary of a day that changed America.
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4: AP News, I'm Marcela Sanchez. President Trump has pledged to send every American adult $5,000 if Republicans retain control of the House and Senate in the midterm elections.
5: A successful company will do a cash distribution to its shareholders.
4: Congress would need to approve the payment. The president was speaking at the end of the opening night of the GOP's midterm convention in Dallas, where he also slammed Democrats as extremists.
5: We hand America's future to the radical left Democrats, and our nation will spend the next decade just getting back on its feet. It will be a tragedy. Vote Republican, and we will leave the world in our dust for generations to come. There'll be nothing like it.
4: For the first time in more than 30 years, a sitting governor in Rhode Island has been beaten in a primary. AP correspondent Donna Warder has more.
6: Rhode Island Governor Dan McKee has been defeated in the state's Democratic primary by Helena Foulkes, a former senior executive for CVS and the retailer Hudson's Bay. McKee is the first governor in any U.S. state to lose a party primary since 2018, and it's the first time in more than 30 years that a sitting governor in Rhode Island has lost a primary. Foulkes' win was redemption for 2022, when she narrowly lost to McKee in a crowded primary field, and McKee had refused to take her concession call. The mayor of Providence, Rhode Island, also was ousted Wednesday, losing to David Morales, a young Democratic socialist endorsed by U.S. Senator Bernie Sanders. I'm Donna Warder.
4: Anthropic researcher Jacob Coxon says he's resigning from the company over concerns the artificial intelligence firm and its competitors are not acting responsibly in AI development. This is AP News.
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1: 25 years ago, on September 11th, 2001, we were attacked in this country by outside forces, resulting in the loss of lives, the World Trade Towers, Air Flight 93, and damage to the Pentagon. But America did not give in to fear or defeat. In fact, we became a stronger and more unified nation, determined to preserve our freedom. In honor of the 25th anniversary of this life-changing event, a special memorial ceremony will take place on Sunday, September 13th at the Whitfield Meeting Center at 2 p.m. Our program engages patriotic music from the Whitfield Community College Band, guest vocalist Leslie Mabe, Natalie Drummond, and Holly Montgomery. Masters of Ceremonies will be Candace Johnson, with Speaker Melissa Giano, Morgan Griffith, with County Sheriff Chaplain Jim Cox, and others. Doors open at 1:30 p.m., and please join us. There is no admission fee. Everyone is welcome, as we remember the 25th anniversary of a day that changed America.

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0: We've got your hits right here on Cool 95.3 WXBX. The silence ends this Sunday at With Raceway. 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
3: I'm Team Meteorologist Patrick McKee in the WFXR Pinpoint Weather Center with your latest Southwest Virginia forecast. We'll see a mix of sun and clouds for today. Afternoon showers and storms are possible as we look for highs in the mid-80s. Some lingering showers and thunder showers are possible tonight as we drop into the mid-60s. A better chance for rain comes our way as we head into your Friday with temperatures in the lower 80s. Watch WFXR News for your latest forecast.
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1: 25 years ago on September 11th, 2001, we were attacked in this country by outside forces, resulting in the loss of lives, the World Trade Towers, Air Flight 93, and damage to the Pentagon. But America did not give in to fear or defeat. In fact, we became a stronger and more unified nation, determined to preserve our freedom. In honor of the 25th anniversary of this life-changing event, a special memorial ceremony will take place on Sunday, September 13th at the Wytheville Meeting Center at 2 p.m. Our program engages patriotic music from the Wytheville Community College Band, guest vocalist Leslie Mabe, Natalie Drummond, and Holly Montgomery. Masters of Ceremonies will be Candace Johnson, with Speaker Melissa Giano, Morgan Griffith, with County Sheriff Chaplain Jim Cox, and others. Doors open at 1:30 p.m., and please join us. There is no admission fee. Everyone is welcome, as we remember the 25th anniversary of a day that changed America.
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1: I'm Chief Meteorologist Patrick McKee in the WFXR Pinpoint Weather Center with your latest Southwest Virginia forecast. We'll see a mix of sun and clouds for today. Afternoon showers and storms are possible as we look for highs in the mid-80s. Some lingering showers and thundershowers are possible tonight as we drop into the mid-60s. A little better chance for rain comes our way as we head into your Friday with temperatures in the lower 80s. Watch WFXR News for your latest forecast.

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1: 25 years ago, on September 11th, 2001, we were attacked in this country by outside forces, resulting in the loss of lives, the World Trade Towers, Air Flight 93, and damage to the Pentagon. But America did not give in to fear or defeat. In fact, we became a stronger and more unified nation, determined to preserve our freedom. In honor of the 25th anniversary of this life-changing event, a special memorial ceremony will take place on Sunday, September 13th at the Whitfield Meeting Center at 2 p.m. Our program engages patriotic music from the Whitfield Community College Band, guest vocalists Leslie Mabe, Natalie Drummond, and Holly Montgomery. Masters of Ceremonies will be Candace Johnson, with Speaker Melissa Giano, Morgan Griffith, with County Sheriff Chaplain Jim Cox, and others. Doors open at 1:30 p.m., and please join us. There is no admission fee. Everyone is welcome, as we remember the 25th anniversary of a day that changed America.

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0: 25 years ago, on September 11th, 2001, we were attacked in this country by outside forces, resulting in the loss of lives, the World Trade Towers, Air Flight 93, and damage to the Pentagon. But America did not give in to fear or defeat. In fact, we became a stronger and more unified nation, determined to preserve our freedom. In honor of the 25th anniversary of this life-changing event, a special memorial ceremony will take place on Sunday, September 13th at the Whitfield Meeting Center at 2 p.m. Our program engages patriotic music from the Whitfield Community College Band, guest vocalists Leslie Mabe, Natalie Drummond, and Holly Montgomery. Masters of Ceremonies will be Candace Johnson with Speaker Melissa Giano, Morgan Griffith with County Sheriff Chaplain Jim Cox, and others. Doors open at 1:30 p.m., and please join us. There is no admission fee. Everyone is welcome as we remember the 25th anniversary of a day that changed America.
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0: 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There is no admission fee. 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
5: 25 years ago, on September 11th, 2001, we were attacked in this country by outside forces, resulting in the loss of lives, the World Trade Towers, Air Flight 93, and damage to the Pentagon. But America did not give in to fear or defeat. In fact, we became a stronger and more unified nation, determined to preserve our freedom. In honor of the 25th anniversary of this life-changing event, a special memorial ceremony will take place on Sunday, September 13th at the Whitfield Meeting Center at 2 p.m. Our program engages patriotic music from the Whitfield Community College Band, guest vocalist Leslie Mabe, Natalie Drummond, and Holly Montgomery. Masters of Ceremonies will be Candace Johnson with Speaker Melissa Guiano, Morgan Griffith with County Sheriff Chaplain Jim Cox, and others. Doors open at 1:30 p.m. and please join us. There is no admission fee. Everyone is welcome as we remember the 25th anniversary of a day that changed America.
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0: 25 years ago, on September 11th, 2001, we were attacked in this country by outside forces, resulting in the loss of lives, the World Trade Towers, Air Flight 93, and damage to the Pentagon. But America did not give in to fear or defeat. In fact, we became a stronger and more unified nation, determined to preserve our freedom. In honor of the 25th anniversary of this life-changing event, a special memorial ceremony will take place on Sunday, September 13th at the Whitfield Meeting Center at 2 p.m. Our program engages patriotic music from the Whitfield Community College Band, guest vocalist Leslie Mabe, Natalie Drummond, and Holly Montgomery. Masters of Ceremonies will be Candace Johnson, with Speaker Melissa Guiano, Morgan Griffith, with County Sheriff Chaplain Jim Cox, and others. Doors open at 1:30 p.m., and please join us. There is no admission fee. Everyone is welcome, as we remember the 25th anniversary of a day that changed America.
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2: Good afternoon. I'm WFXR meteorologist Kara Thompson from the Pinpoint Weather Center with your latest Southwest Virginia forecast. A mix of sun and clouds will be overhead for the afternoon, with isolated showers and storms possible. Temperatures will reach the lower 80s. Expect partly cloudy skies overnight, with temperatures falling into the mid-60s. Scattered showers and storms are expected Friday afternoon. Temperatures will rise into the lower 80s. For your full weather forecast, watch WFXR News.
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1: 25 years ago on September 11th, 2001, we were attacked in this country by outside forces, resulting in the loss of lives, the World Trade Towers, Air Flight 93, and damage to the Pentagon. But America did not give in to fear or defeat. In fact, we became a stronger and more unified nation, determined to preserve our freedom. In honor of the 25th anniversary of this life-changing event, a special memorial ceremony will take place on Sunday, September 13th at the Whitfield Meeting Center at 2 p.m. Our program engages patriotic music from the Whitfield Community College Band, guest vocalist Leslie Mabe, Natalie Drummond, and Holly Montgomery. Masters of Ceremonies will be Candace Johnson, with Speaker Melissa Giano, Morgan Griffith, with County Sheriff Chaplain Jim Cox, and others. Doors open at 1:30 p.m., and please join us. There is no admission fee. Everyone is welcome, as we remember the 25th anniversary of a day that changed America.

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2: 25 years ago on September 11th, 2001, we were attacked in this country by outside forces, resulting in the loss of lives, the World Trade Towers, Air Flight 93, and damage to the Pentagon. But America did not give in to fear or defeat. In fact, we became a stronger and more unified nation, determined to preserve our freedom. In honor of the 25th anniversary of this life-changing event, a special memorial ceremony will take place on Sunday, September 13th at the Withville Meeting Center at 2 p.m. Our program engages patriotic music from the Withville Community College Band, guest vocalist Leslie Mabe, Natalie Drummond, and Holly Montgomery. Masters of Ceremonies will be Candace Johnson with Speaker Melissa Giano, Morgan Griffith, with County Sheriff Chaplain Jim Cox, and others. Doors open at 1:30 p.m., and please join us. There is no admission fee. Everyone is welcome as we remember the 25th anniversary of a day that changed America.

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1: Cool weather. Good evening. I'm WFXR meteorologist Kara Thompson from the Pinpoint Weather Center with your latest Southwest Virginia forecast. Expect partly cloudy skies for the evening with temperatures falling into the mid-60s overnight. The day ahead will start mostly dry, but scattered showers and storms are expected by the afternoon. Temperatures will rise into the lower 80s. For your full weather forecast, watch WFXR News.

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1: Cool weather. Good evening, I'm WFXR meteorologist Kara Thompson from the Pinpoint Weather Center with your latest Southwest Virginia forecast. Expect partly cloudy skies for the evening with temperatures falling into the mid-60s overnight. The day ahead will start mostly dry, but scattered showers and storms are expected by the afternoon. Temperatures will rise into the lower 80s. For your full weather forecast, watch WFXR News.
2: AP News, I'm Ben Thomas. Missouri's chief election official says he's directed local authorities to use congressional districts passed in 2022. Donna Warder reports it follows a year-long legal battle that ended up at the U.S. Supreme Court.
3: The U.S. Supreme Court once again rejected GOP efforts to use a Missouri congressional map backed by President Trump, drawn to help Missouri Republicans gain one seat in the U.S. House in the November elections. The high court's decision Thursday comes right before ballots begin going out for the midterms, and Republicans are trying to hold on to control of the U.S. House. The old map was passed by Republican lawmakers after the last census in 2022. I'm Donna Warder.
2: In the first night of the Republican Party's midterm convention, President Trump pledged,
4: I will issue a dividend to every adult citizen in the United States of America for $5,000.
2: If Republicans prevail in the November elections. Lawyer John Day.
5: This money would have to be appropriated by Congress. It would have to be approved by Congress. It doesn't just exist out there in a slush fund for the president to hand out.
2: An appeals court has upheld the block on President Trump's order limiting voting by mail. The Supreme Court's already considering the same case. They've not decided whether the order's constitutional. And a new legal motion's been filed in the Lindsey Clancy case. Lisa Dwyer has details.
6: Clancy's attorney, Kevin Reddington, is asking the judge to acquit Clancy of all charges and decide that she's not guilty by reason of insanity for the killing of her three children. 11 of 12 jurors were ready to clear Clancy of criminal responsibility last Friday, but their deadlock forced the judge to declare a mistrial, leaving the case unresolved. Reddington's motion asked the same judge to acquit Clancy, which would prevent a second trial. Prosecutors have yet to say whether they'll seek to put the 36-year-old former labor and delivery nurse on trial again. I'm Lisa Dwyer.
2: This is AP News.
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2: 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I'm your host, H.S. Ingo, and I'm joined by this distinguished guest and the man who took the championship last week, the legend.
3: You got it all wrong.
2: Well, see, I'm waiting for him to introduce it. He's happy. He's up on top again, people.
3: Yeah, but you know, you get lucky. Or
2: not. Well, it's true. You did. I think I have to eat crow where crow needs to be eaten.
3: I did make some phone calls.
2: Well, you better make sure you contact them same people this week. So our guest, as usual, our crew is one minus. He's out there working hard today. We'll let him slide. He's painting a field, so I'm joined by the legendary host of the show, usually, sitting to my right,
3: Danny G.
2: There you go.
4: Rusty Beamer.
5: About forgot my name.
6: Barry Wright.
7: Amanda Bentley.
8: Mickey Porter.
2: What a great crew to be with. Boy, yeah, we got through everybody. Great crew to be with. And his alarm goes off and that's saying, telling me the sugar is low, but it's not. It should be there. Looking at us last week, we made a D again, people. We were 30. And, let me find where I wrote it down here. I got it on. Oh, we were 30 and 12 again last week. For 71%. Overall for the year, we are 60-24.
3: Not bad.
2: At 71%. That's terrible, Danny. You know, we got to get that thing up to C range. And our standings as we roll into week three, Dr. Mickey, I joined the crowd, Porter, is coming in first at 11-1.
3: Yeah, that's amazing.
2: I know it is. I'm just looking at this and just shaking my head all the way through.
3: Maybe we all need to do a little chiropractic.
2: Well, I don't know. He's two games ahead of the next place, and tied for second is Danny, who made a remarkable comeback from week one. Kenny and Coach Rusty Beamer, they're both, all three are 9-3. I'm sitting in fifth at 8-4, and bringing up the bottom is our defending champion, Barry. It's a long season, right? And Amanda, I know I'm not going to finish here, Bentley, at 7-5. So we're looking at a

0: Al Cerce was, but he was out. So, but he got hurt, and his brother's the other quarterback sometime, but they had to switch to him. The coach's son is the quarterback, the Palmer kid, the youngest one.
1: He's pretty good.
0: He's pretty good. Yes, he is. So he got hurt, and Heritage took advantage of it. But look at our games last week. Of course, we all kind of went this way. Obviously, our first game was –

0: we all kind of went this way. Obviously, our first game was a no-brainer in some ways. Danny picked it close. Craig County was playing Bland, and it ended up being Craig 68, Bland 0.
1: It was a slaughter.
0: Didn't see it going to happen any other way. I think I picked it up. Well, I did get Bland 7 last week.
1: Okay.
0: Coach Rusty Beamer was over there. He was on that 0 kick last week, so he got her. He got close. If we picked the closest to the score, it would be him. Unless I can see, yep, everybody else picked them to score pretty much. So, you know, it was a close game. One of our great contestants, she picked Bland.
1: Mm-hmm. Yeah.
0: I knew she was disillusioned last week, but I didn't know. I mean, there's a lot on her mind. Which I guess she felt sorry for you, wanted to give you room to make up. What do you think?
1: She don't cut me, no.
0: Yeah, okay, well, good. I'm glad to know that ahead of time.
1: Yep.
0: So that would be it. Our second game wasn't much different. It was close at halftime. Royal Treat ended up pulling out a big victory here, scored 51 points to beat Eastmont 51-20.
1: Are the Indians for real?
0: No. No. The teams they're playing are bad. We will see this week. If they are, they're putting up points, but I'm telling you, they're playing the deaf and the blind the first 2 weeks.
1: You know, me and Barry sat up and watched them almost beat Eastside last year.
0: Correct. But they're not the same team they were last year. They were loaded. They were definitely loaded for bear and good in all positions. I think they are like a lot of teams, the graduation hurt. Verdict's still out, but I don't think they're the team they have been because they're not as good right now as they would be up front as they were last year.
1: Well, we'll find out, buddy.
0: You'll find out. Well, of course, now Eastside took a little thump in there in week one. So, you know, Is Eastside as good as everybody was?
1: Well, Central-wise is not that bad.
0: Central-wise, big Kevin Saunders is coming to the front. You know, he's undefeated. Doesn't beat Eastside and Marion and creating all kinds of conflict.
1: No, I ain't going to comment on that.
0: Exactly. We'll roll on. Okay, we'll roll on. Our third game was a little surprising on the outcome of the score. We talked about a little bit last week, said Carroll County was going to be good. Didn't know they were going to be that good or Grayson's that bad. I think there's a combination there at this point, but Carroll County rolled Grayson County 42-7.
1: You know, when you play ball control and you do it right, you're going to win football games.
0: When you're big and control the ball,
1: yeah.
0: Like that. But if you're big and slow and you control the ball and people score fast, it doesn't make any difference. You can't catch
1: it. Yeah, it goes the other way.
0: Carroll's doing a great job right now. As we talked about, they are loaded with seniors. They're a heavy senior-laden team, and they're expecting a better year this year than they were last year. Senior year's still going on. Telling me it's low. Next game was obviously the one we talked about. Heritage went to Graham and played at Graham High School. I know there were several comments from the fans that came from Lynchburg area that, about the lack of stands. They feel great facility, but no stands.
1: No place to sit.
0: No place to sit. Bring your own chair. Danny's like you back at Little League games. So bring your chair, sit there, enjoy it. Y'all know about that. Heritage comes with a big victory. Roll out of Lynchburg and beats Graham 21-6. As Barry alluded to earlier, the quarterback did get hurt.
1: But, you know, that's pretty decisive.
0: Oh, yes.
1: I expected a close game.
0: Graham has let me down two times, so I don't know where I'm going to go with them. I'm 0-2 for Graham this year. You know, they got me week one. They got me week two.
1: And
0: guess what? They're on the agenda again for week three. Then we're not picking them anymore. So we'll work on that. Okay, so we'll see how that works. Next game was, one of those that I didn't expect, but Danny did. I don't know where your sources come, but PH Glade Spring beat Lebanon 35-14.
1: They got a big running back.
0: Danny. We saw that big running back last year.
1: Yeah, but he's bigger this year.
0: Okay, he's bigger. Okay, well, I don't know how many touchdowns, who scored what, but I thought Lebanon was going to be pretty decent this year. Had a real good running back returning. I'm sure Coach Beamer's over there dying, looking for it, trying to dig it up and figure it out and see what's going on. So we'll see. Well, he's ready. He's ready to get on this show and get her done then. And our last game, which was the game of the week, we had George Witt traveling Fort Chisholm. And it was over in the first 5 minutes. It got bad. It got bad quickly. What do you think, Danny? You were there till halftime. Yeah. I saw you.
1: I was close to the action, but
0: yeah, I had to move for him. So.

0: could see.
1: Yeah, you were standing in front
0: of
1: the
0: elevator. You know, you're sitting in your car, got to get out.
1: Well, we didn't want to get any rain on the dome or nothing, you know.
0: So. What do you think about that? It was lopsided from the beginning, from the onside kick or actually
1: snap kick. They got some pretty decent skilled people at Fort Chisholm. They just don't have no help. You know, because I watched them catch the ball and throw the ball.
0: Well, I didn't see the kid that could throw a ball there, Danny. I mean, the first one he threw, I think I could have found, you know, and I mean, he struggled to get the ball out there. Now, they do, I agree with you. They have a couple good-looking kids. I had that one kid playing like an H, but had him split out wide. He looked like 6'3", about 215, 220. Good-looking on the hoof, but physicality just wasn't a lot there.
1: Well, they'll get better.
0: Well, I don't know if they're going to make it to get better, Danny. He's optimistic. Exactly. He's optimistic.
1: I'm optimistic.
0: He's optimistic. Well, they got to test it. They got an opportunity this week. I mean, they play another one, but I don't think it's going to turn out any better, Danny.
1: But, you know, this is one game they could win.
2: Is that right?
0: Yeah. 63-7. Yeah. 63-7. Last touchdown did not count, so people don't have to get offended. And, that was run by the young man. That they put in at the end of the game, the other team allows him to score. And because he comes to practice all the time, does a great job. He's a great young man. And people were putting up the score, saying the coaches were running up the score. People, it's kind of hard to tell a kid not to score or fall down. This is not, you know, I hate to tell people, but this is not Little League. The other team is paid just as much as that team that's on the other side, coaching-wise. And the fact that, you know, your team is trying to do the best you can. They can't go coach that other side. I've been on both ends, so I understand it. You know, you feel like it sometimes that they're running up. Maybe they're not.
1: Yeah, but, I've seen your picture a few places.
0: Yeah, I know. I've been on both ends, so I understand that. So
1: yeah, I've seen both ends.
0: You got to take the good with the bad. And unfortunately for them, how many in the row is that for Fort Chisholm? They've lost quite a few in it. Quite a few. It goes back to...
1: I think they've won one game in 3 years.
0: Something like that. I knew it was close, two last year. Did they get a forfeit?
2: Gay-Lax.
0: Gay-Lax Marion. There you go. Well, they got Marion on the roster again this year? I think so. That might be their game, Danny. That may be the game of the week. Go see.
1: Make sure we get that.
0: Well, you're in charge of that. I'm just
1: no,
0: a guy.
1: No.
0: Well, you're the radio station.
1: All right.
0: So let's get into week number three as we roll into our six games. And we're going to start with the legend over here who come out of the woodwork and took over the league.
1: Is that your girlfriend calling again?
0: Well, no. It's my... monitor keeps going off over here. That first game, Danny, the Indians.
1: I never
0: and
1: used that excuse before.
0: Traveling to the east side. Yeah, I got one of them on right there.
1: All right. Rural Tree takes on east side, and I'd like to think that Rural Tree would pull off. They almost pulled off the upset last year. In fact, me and Barry thought the game was over with, and we thought Fort Chisholm.
0: Rural Tree, you mean?
1: Yeah, well, Rural Tree with that upset. You know, we were sure that game was over with, and then they ended up finding another 30 seconds. But anyway, I've got Rural Tree going on the road to play at a tough place, east side. And I'm afraid they just don't have enough offense this year. I've got Rural Tree losing to east side 21-16.
3: H, I want to take east side in this one, playing Rural Tree. Oh, let's go 35-2.
0: I tell you. Two, so. Yeah, he's had a two every week so far. What do you think, Barry? You seen him last year, but you, as we alluded to earlier, know that both teams are exactly. Both teams are well. I will say one team's completely different. Eastside has pretty much everyone back this year, and as we alluded to at the beginning of the show this year, loaded with a lot of seniors. That's their MO. They came over to Grayson County, was into scrimmage, and. And then, of course, like I said, they had to let down week one, and they won last week. So what do you think, Barry? They're getting back to where they were supposed to be?
4: Size and age matters. I have Eastside 44 and Rural Tree 24. I hope it'll be a little bit closer, but I can't see it.
0: Well, Kenny picks Rural Tree to upset Eastside. He goes Rural Tree 24, east side 21. Miss Amanda?
5: I'm going the same way.

0: I'm giving my Indians a chance here, 38-28. That'll be the only county team I pick this week, so hope my Indians don't let me down.
1: Oh, well, she's already letting us know where she's headed on the other one, then, don't she, Dan? Dr. Porter, the champion so far, the leader of the pack, what do you got?
2: I have Eastside 28, Retreat 14.
1: Oh, well, I'm going close with him. I pick Eastside to win this one, I believe, just the experience, as Barry talked about, the size and the experiences, they're going to get back on a little bit of roll. They're going to have a tough one. They got Rye Cove here for long. That'll be a tough one, a good one for Region D. I'm going Eastside 35, Rural Treat 13. Danny, I'm gonna jump in a boat with you there.
3: Okay.
1: Second game, kind of one out of our region, but I thought it was a good one. We're going to go with the Gate City Blue Devils coming to the Abingdon Falcons.
3: And a lot of people don't realize how good Abingdon is, and they're big. And I know Gate City's beat me a lot over the years, but I've got Abingdon winning a close game, 29-27.
4: H, I'm going to take Gate City in this one over Abingdon, 7-6.
1: Barn burner, barn burner. Barry?
5: Well, I'm going to go with Danny on this one. I have Abingdon 14, Gate City 12.
1: Kenny picks Gate City to win 24, Abingdon 20. Miss Amanda, which way are you going?
0: Gate City, 37-34 over Abingdon.
1: Dr. Porter?
2: I have Gate City 21, Abingdon 14.
6: Dude, Doc, that gives me a pain in the back.
1: Well,
0: we all can't pick the same.
1: I think there's some smart people in the room and not smart ones. Obviously, Abingdon's not that good, people. I just go
3: they're
1: ahead and
3: say
1: they're
3: bad.
1: Not that bad. Gate City just happened to beat a very good team here a couple weeks, and Gate City's very large this year. Another team with size. I'm going with the old boys out of Gate City, the tradition, the power. They're going to come into Abingdon Stadium. They're going to walk away with a victory 28-7. And I'm going to be up on top of you, Danny. Next one could be an intriguing game. Danny said that they might have a chance. I'm going to see if he picked them. It's the Fort Chiswell Pioneers traveling to the Auburn Eagles. Going to Big Reiner to play a game. Danny, what do you think?
3: Well, they got some of the best food around. Auburn does have the concession stand.
1: I've never sampled that.
3: Me and Barry had some good food.
1: Y'all like hot dogs everywhere, y'all?
3: No.
1: Oh, wait a minute. That's Coach Beamer. He knows the hot dogs.
3: They had barbecue.
1: Oh, well.
3: And they put barbecue and macaroni and cheese and something else together.
1: Oh.
3: And it was pretty good eating, wasn't it, Barry?
1: You probably fell asleep. Probably fell asleep after that, didn't
7: it?
3: Don't tell no story.
1: You see?
7: I didn't.
1: What do you think, Danny? Are you going to take the Pioneers? Is it you think they have a chance on this one?
3: Well, I'd like to be very
1: optimistic.
3: Nice.
1: Yeah.
3: And pick them, but I can't do it. those fellas that were nice to us at Auburn let us park inside and fed us well. I'm going to take Auburn 20-12 over Fort Chiswell. And if Fort Chiswell scores 12, to me, that'll be like a victory for them.
1: Coach Beamer?
4: Well, as much as I hate to pick this one, I'm going to have to go with Auburn in this one, 42-0 over Fort Chiswell.
1: Mm-hmm. Barry, you saw last week Fort Chiswell does struggle on the offensive side. Auburn has a lot of kids back this year. I don't know. They're good and everything. But football, but I think they're getting better. So what do you think?
5: I think some of the track kids is going to help them win 48-6. Auburn.
1: Kenny has it. Auburn 32, Fort Chiswell 12. Miss Amanda, you going which way? You going to Pioneer? Well, wait a minute. She stated earlier she's going to pick a one county team.
0: Yep.
1: So go ahead and tell me what you got here.
0: Definitely got Auburn on this one, 42-7. I hate for the Pioneers, but they'll be lucky for that 7.
1: Dr. Porter?
2: I got defensive struggle here.
1: Oh.
2: I got Auburn 17, Fort Chiswell 7.
7: Oh, wow. They all going to
3: quarter.
1: I don't think it's going to be a defensive struggle. I seen that last week. Not much defense. It could be worse. I don't know. I'm going to say I don't like to pick Auburn. I'm like Coach Beamer. I don't like pick Auburn. I just, their success and their arrogance remind me of a Christiansburg when we were in school. They always

0: you think they're better, and they are usually.
1: But we usually won the fight after the
0: game. Well, they might have. I didn't have to worry about that too much. Sure. That was in the 60s. Yeah, that's when y'all didn't win no football games this way in fall.
1: We won those to fight, so.
0: Well, that could be true. We didn't have to worry. We won the football games, and we didn't have to worry about it. So I'm going to go with Auburn here, 28, Fort Chisel 7, and I hope Fort Chisel scores 7 just to get some positive momentum going.
1: Me too. Week. That would be nice.
2: We got 7 last week.
0: Well, we're trying to build on that. Next game, probably the most intriguing game on our list this week. We have the Graham G-Man traveling to the Union Bears for probably an understanding of what's going to take place. They'll see each other again.
1: Right.
0: It's almost guaranteed they've seen each other the last 4 or 5 years in the playoffs and usually in the championship game. So who you got, the G-Man or the
1: Well, Bears? One of the toughest places in Southwest Virginia to win a football game is Union.
0: Correct.
1: And I know Graham's taken a lot of lickings already, but I'm afraid the Union's going to take the measure of the G-Man 19-16.
3: I want to go with Union in this one as well. I'll go 19-16 too.
2: I'm going to be original.
4: I have Union 22, G-Men 14.
0: Kenny goes with Union 24, Graham 21. Miss Amanda?
5: I've got Union 42, Graham 28.
6: I have Union 15, Graham 14.
0: Tight. Danny alluded to Bullet Park. Very difficult place to play. Hard, you know, home of the Powell Valley Vikings back in the day. They do keep a lot of tradition alive. New coach Jamie Harless, they whooped up on a prominent team in Tennessee last week. Beat them pretty bad, like 42-0 or something like that.
5: It was
0: a big score. So I'm going to go with Union. It's going to be tight. I don't know if the Graham quarterback will be back. Even if he is, I'm going to give the nod to the Union Bears, and I'm pretty sure they'll see each other again. I'm going to go Union 21, Graham 14. Watch Graham get me again, Danny.
1: I think they got your picture.
0: And they do. They just celebrate me every week. Whenever I pick, they just go ahead and do the opposite.
1: Yeah, yeah.
0: If I pick them to win, they lose. And if I pick them to lose, they win. So
1: I don't think you got to worry about that this week.
0: Next game. Good. I, you know, we're trying to help out the locality. We threw this one on the agenda. I don't know. I'm waiting for Fort Chisel and Marion to get together. I really am. So that's going to be exciting. We might have to. I'm serious. We might have to all attend that one just to see what takes place.
1: I thought they'd already canceled that.
0: Well, I don't know. But anyway, we got Marion traveling to Lebanon. And Lebanon has been a surprise no-show so far. And they were predicted to do well. Big running back and I know they graduated a tremendous quarterback last year, but they're struggling right now. Marion is struggling. Who wins the Struggle Bowl, Danny?
1: Well, it definitely ain't Marion.
0: I
1: think Marion is full of zeros this year. Rusty probably likes them. So I've got the Lebanon Pioneers walking all over Marion 27-0.
0: Coach Beamer, you going to keep that tradition alive?
3: I'm going to go with Lebanon.
0: Okay.
3: Marion's not very good. They're better than Fort Chisel, I think. But I'll go with Lebanon, 35-7.
4: I have Lebanon 18, Marion 0.
0: Kenny has it, Lebanon 21, Marion 14. Miss Amanda?
5: Lebanon 14, Marion 7.
7: Well, that's kind of,
0: she was being nice.
5: I was being very nice.
0: See, I'm glad there's one of you in the family. Anyway, you're welcome.
6: I have Lebanon 28, Marion 14.
0: Dr. Porter, well, they did score 20-some points last week, Dan. It was only 53-20-something. But they did score 20-some points.
1: Yeah,
0: if we're looking for the silver lining here.
1: Well, he's going to get a whole lot of chiropractic.
0: Well, if they want to come on and drive down the Whiffle, he'll accept them. You know? So we'll work on it.
1: He'll work out that.
0: He'll work it out. He'll wait for them and give them 10 more points next week.

0: So I'm going to go with 11-2. I think 11 gets on the track here just because Marion is bad. You know, we're going to see some teams kind of fall off, as we've been talking about at the beginning of the year. Teams is kind of decimated either by injuries or low numbers in the first place. And I don't know how many Marion's got left, but they were predicting they had a lot of kids back, and they're definitely not showing up. So I'm going to go 11-28, Marion 7. And it may be worse, Danny.
1: Yeah, it could be worse.
0: It could be. It could go either way.
1: You know, I don't know about Marion, because that's a bigger town than Withfield. And you've got a lot of kids.
0: They ain't got that many. But the thing is, people got to understand, when there's not a lot of tradition. Marion's probably had really four really good football seasons in the past 40 years.
1: At the most.
0: At the most, seriously. And one almost with 1980-something, when 87, 86, yeah, Danny Newman was a coach. The other two of those were with Steve Wright. Coach Stephen James was with him as the defense coordinator. They had 2 year run there, really 3 year run, but two exceptional. Then they had one other year beyond that under Joey Carroll, where they were a very good football team. And beyond that, I couldn't tell you that they've had much success on the gridiron. But they've been good in other sports,
1: right.
0: Again, like that. Tennis, golf. Used to be basketball.
1: Track, a little bit of track.
0: Yeah. So you know that aspect. Okay. Yeah, volleyball for the girls, correct. You know, they won state championship. Margaret Wagner.
1: Yeah.
0: Her brother was Sam Wagner, who was a beast at football. So yeah. That was one of those years they were very good. So anyway, we'll get into that. But we'll see. Hopefully they'll return. Our game of the week will be played here in Withfield this week. Game's been moved to Thursday night.
1: I understand you requested that.
0: No, I have no. I won't. No, Danny, I'll be visiting out of town. I'll be having to listen to the radio station to hear what's going on. So I'm going to listen to it over the air.
1: Either that or have the doc call and give
0: He won't be there either. I'm sure he's got grandchildren to go watch play ball somewhere.
1: So, oh,
0: you know,
1: okay.
0: He's visiting Northwood. Yeah, you know, they got volleyball and softball, probably.
1: Is that true? He's got the Northwood hat.
0: That's it. That's how his daughter coaches there. Well, he's got to support him.
1: Coaches there.
0: Yeah, she's a basketball coach. Yeah, I know. We got a lot to teach you, Danny. We're trying to get you there. We're going to put Northwood on the game schedule here in a few weeks.
1: I'm looking forward to it.
0: I've already started looking.
1: I'm looking forward to it.
0: I know, me too. I think I got – oh, guess what? It's next week. Guess who they got?
2: Maroon Tree.
0: Nope.
2: No.
0: They got Bland.
1: I'll go ahead and take
0: Bland. So we're going Northwood. We're going Northwood.
2: Oh, my goodness.
0: We got Northwood going to Bland next week.
1: Yeah, and see,
0: so we'll be ready to rock and roll.
1: I know that trick is in, so I'll take Bland.
0: Okay, well, you hold on to that one. Everybody heard him say it this week. So if he switches his pick, you know he's cheating. So anyway.
1: Until you put it on the paper.
0: Well, that's right.
1: E.L. Smith said you just don't change it when you write it down.
0: Yeah, well, that's right. Well, let's go here looking at the Virginia High Bearcats coming to George Wythe Pendleton Field playing the Maroons.
1: Probably one of the surprises for me this year thus far is Virginia High. They're not as good as people thought they were.
0: Well, they lost a quarterback and a running back.
1: Right.
0: In 7-on-7s. Both of them blew knees out.
1: Yeah. But I think it's Georgia's time to shine. If they're going to do it this year, now's a good time against a good team. And I think in a high-scoring game, neither one plays much defense. And I look for George Wythe to win 40-35. And if I'm wrong, it's H's fault.
0: No, I'm fault. Coach Beamer.
2: Who did he pick?
0: He picked George Wythe.
3: Okay. Well, I mean, playing a Thursday night game, last time George Wythe played a Thursday night game, we got beat 40-0. Virginia High beat us 40-10 last year at their place. I'm taking Virginia High in this one, 35-7.
0: He don't give a lot of points out to his losing team. Y'all notice that. He doesn't support a lot of losers there.
4: You lose, you lose.
0: That's right. Mary?
5: Let's don't forget our fine sponsors, PR Sturgill, Whiff Run, Radford.
0: Correct. I visited them today. I actually did. I went in later.
2: Next week they got an extra one.
0: Well, we'll keep throwing them thank you for all they do. I mean, I went in. They were busy today. It was a lot of people in the store.
2: You spent about $5,000.
0: I didn't get that high. I don't have your money, Danny.
2: I don't have it.
0: Hey, so there you go. So they do have credit down there, I'm pretty sure. Danny's got a line if y'all want to go get some. Just on his tab. What do you think, Eric Bear?
5: All right. I'm not going with Rusty on this one.
0: Okay.
5: I'm going to take George with 28, Virginia High 22.
0: Kenny goes in a tight game. He's going to go with the Bearcats 21, George with 20. Miss Amanda, which way are you going?
6: Well, this is one that I hope I'm wrong because I'll be cheering for the Maroons tomorrow night. But I'm taking Virginia High to win 28-27.
0: Tight one.
2: All right, Doc.
0: Later.
7: I have Virginia High 28, George with 21.
2: All kind of 20s.
0: Well, I got a score like similar to that, but it's flip-flopped. I'm going to go with the Maroons 28, Virginia High 14. And I think Virginia High is struggling on the offensive end without the two legitimate, very good football players that they had. The quarterback was dynamic. The running back could pick them up and put them down. They still have size, but I think George Wythe found a little confidence last week. I mean, I know who they played and got a little confidence on it, but at the same time, Danny. So
2: Danny could have
0: started. Well, he probably could have last week. So we're going to go with the Maroons to win 28-14, and hopefully I'm right. And Danny, I gained a game somewhere on you up to here.
1: All right. Let's move on out of here.
0: Well, guess what? Week 3 is in the books, and we want to thank our Sturgill, PR Sturgill again, for being our sponsor. I'm your host, H.S. Ingo, joined by the legendary Mike Mann,
1: Danny G,
3: Rusty Beamer,
5: Barry Wright,
6: Amanda Bentley,
7: and Nikki Porter.
0: And we hope to see you next week.
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11: Ladies and gentlemen, Chad Wright, right here on 95.3 WXBX, here for a little Thursday night lights, as we got a few adjustments throughout the region for this week 3 football action as we're getting ready. Anthem just concluded. George Wythe about to make their way down for their traditional walk through the stands tradition that they have. They're playing tonight, Virginia High, the Bearcats here at George Wythe High School. Also going on tonight, too, Rural Retreat. They moved their game up tonight, too. You also got Marion Chahawi also going on, too. So if we can, folks, we'll try to be able to get you the scores also for those games, too. You also got some other games going on, too, with volleyball going on for our listeners that wanted to also get those updates. We'll also try to be able to get you guys that one, too. Before we get started, a little bit on the breakdown for this game, I want to thank our sponsors, Hodges Body Shop, Citizens Internet, Food City, Hitachi Energy, and Bland and Atkins, Whitfield Community College,

0: New Direct Chrysler Dodge Jeep Ram in Whitfield, Bank of Royal Retreat, which is also offering special CDs, certificate of deposits, with great rates going on. You also want to thank Holston Health and Me Tractor in Whitfield for their support all season long. Coming in tonight, George Witt, 1-1 against these Bearcats, 3-0 on the year. We covered this George Witt squad last week as they put on
1: a clinic.
0: A clinic, that's one way to describe it, against the Fort Chisel Pioneers, who are scheduled to play next tomorrow night against Auburn in Reiner over there. Before George Witt, watch them out here. We watched the pregame with the Bearcats, and we've seen these Bearcats, they got some size, at least in warm-ups, and they got some quarterbacks that can sling the rock. What's George Witt going to have to emphasize on defense and then offense for them?
1: Well, I mean, no matter the size, I mean, you know, of course, size, you know, well, we won't go there, you know, but, you know, the just assignments, you know, gap assignments, being disciplined, no mental mistakes. You know, if you're on the defensive line, you know, watch the ball. Don't jump off sides. You know, don't get trapped into their cadence and things like that. Now, one thing I did notice, you know, during warmups, you know, the Virginia looks like they might be throwing the ball a little bit tonight. May look like it. If their warmups had anything to show for it, so they're gonna have to be on their toes looking out for that.
0: Yeah, when we were watching in the warmups, number 7 over there, the number in the name of that Chancellor Wellington, the junior quarterback, had a nice little spiral with it too. The lefty doing pretty well out there, and then you also got the other quarterback too. Grayson Dingus is the other backup quarterback out there. And he was throwing off some pretty good throws, too. But they got size at the receiver position, and they got some height also in the trenches.
1: Yeah, well, their wide receivers are a little bit tall, too. So, I mean, that's going to bring a challenge to George Witt, you know, as far as coverage is concerned. So, but, hey, you know, we'll have to see. They're bringing the players out to the middle of the field for the coin toss. See who gets this, get the ball first. But we'll have to, it plays out, you know.
0: Yeah, for the Maroons, they're going to send number 8, Cade Brawley. They're also going to send out Ethan Gates. They're also going to be joining them, Byron Haskins. They actually forced Tavion Brown. He was the fifth dude going out there. The ref actually held him off from joining them. And then it looked like number 3, Douglas Wells, also joined them for the coin toss here. And we've seen last week, George Witt, they were flying on defense, especially in the second level, talking about the linebackers and everything, too. They're going to have to continue that here tonight with the size. And you guarantee they're going to try to run the ball here.
1: They're going to have to come out with a quick start, you know, against Virginia, from what it looks like, from what we can tell. You know, you don't want this game getting away from them or anything like that. But, I mean, you know, they match up well, you know, but we're going to see. We haven't, you know, haven't called any games for Virginia. We've called them for Fort Chiswell, Rural Retreat, and Whitville. After watching them against Fort Chiswell last week, I mean, you know, like I said, they were on fire last week.
0: Mm-hmm.
1: So hopefully they can carry that energy into this week on a short week, technically.
0: Yeah, with the move up with the weather coming in tomorrow night, they wanted to get a difference here for just in case of potential with weather. They want to make sure they get the games in, too. Like we mentioned, also, Holston is playing against John Battle. And like we mentioned, Virginia High. In case you're not familiar with them, this is a two-way school. Right now, they're 3-0 on the year. Their only other 1A opponent they ended up beating, that was Patrick Henry. That was 7-0. They ended up beating them in week 2 for their series on there. But all the other ones they've had, this is a 2A school coming down. Hour-plus long trip on those buses. But, I mean, their buses, AC'd and everything. Wondering if that long drive is going to make any difference for these Bearcats.
1: I don't know. I mean, from the look of their decorated bus, air-conditioned decorated bus, they probably got a concession stand in that thing. I'm just kidding, man. It's nice. It's a good school bus, you know. For the football team, yeah, pretty cool that they do that.
0: Yeah, so like we mentioned, Holston playing John Battle tonight.

0: Royal Retreat potentially playing east side here. And we could hear from here Virginia High coming in on the Georgeless sideline, running through and right around the little ones here at Sandlot Night. And now Georgeless going to be coming out through their flag. And poor number 59 for the Bearcats had to hobble off quickly in his knee brace. Did you see that on him?
1: Well, yeah, he's got a boot on. But, yeah, you know, kind of just a little disrespectful if you ask me, doing what they just did. You know, they could have went around, you know, but now they walked in front of the entrance of the, you know, the Maroons coming onto the field. So, all right, well, that's, you know, a little strange. First time I've seen that. So, they're getting lined up.
0: Yep, so receiving first, you're going to have the Bearcats receiving the ball here first. George Liff decided to defer. So far, actually taking a little bit of time getting set up and everything with it. They had a little bit of delay before the run out.
1: Yeah, it's a Thursday night game. It's called up early. Everyone's kind of a little bit off the routine. You know, it's a strange feel.
0: Mm-hmm.
1: You're actually playing on a JV night.
0: Yeah.
1: You know, so it's kind of weird. But hey, just another day. Get this game going.
0: Well, we're not gonna have any delays here, unlike Florida State with their power delay. Here, we got lights working, we got the scoreboard working, so we're gonna get ready to go off here. Number 9 for the Maroons. Kurion Logan Q gets the ball teed up, his little trot, and he's gonna get that little squid missile kick going, bouncing, and we got a fumble. He's able to recover it for the Bearcats. A little juke move going around, and good gang tackling there from the Maroons. Special team unit against, looks like, number 8 for the Bearcats. Return man, Jare Bryant.
1: They brought that out to the 35, but you know the way George Wood kicks off the field, you know, kicks off the ball. It's going to be hard to handle, you know. So
0: yeah, we've
1: it threw him off a little bit just now because you could tell. He was like, oh, this thing's bouncing and, you know, over and under kind of thing.
0: We've seen last week. That's how they were able to steal the opening possession from the Pioneers.
1: Uh-huh.
0: And then they ended up scoring the touchdown on that too.
1: Yep.
0: So in Twins left here, motioning, Woolen. And they're going to hand it off the middle. Huge hole right up the middle. And Brodley coming in pursuit. Able to tackle number 8, Jerai Bryant.
1: Yeah, Bryant saved a big play there. I think he was the last man to, and he might still be running if he didn't get that tackle. So, good solo tackle out there. He held him to a about 4-yard gain.
0: Yeah, they marked it a 4-yard gain for the senior in Bryant there. Again, coming back on Twins left here for the Bearcats in the pistol.

0: here for the Bearcats in the pistol. Wellington, the quarterback. Little ISO play right up the middle. Bounce outside. Great defensive tackle there for the Maroons. Looks like number two.
1: That's going to be for a one-yard loss. So, you know, like we've always said every year, every game that we call, George with in their defense, boy.
0: Mm-hmm.
1: It's fast. But so far, it's kind of, you know, like we were saying, you know, watching the warm-ups, threw me off a little bit. I thought they were going to pass a little bit more. But so far, it's been run, you know, and, you know, George Wythe is ready for that.
0: Yeah, Ryan Fowler, the junior DB, came in like a missile through that gap and able to stop the running back there. And like you mentioned, get that yard loss here with 3rd and 7, ball at the 38. Twins left still, so they're pretty much staying in this exact formation this entire possession in the pistol, motioning Woolen. Drop that pass. Wellington rolling out, cuts in with Fowler, sack on the play.
1: Nice tackle. Man, perfect.
0: And Fowler coming up pumped with the energy on there.
1: Yeah, that's a great open field tackle, solo tackle to boot. And he stayed contained, you know. I mean, the discipline that he showed on that just now, you know, where he stayed put and mm-hmm. watched him and was ready for the left or right to either, you know, come with it or whatever. And I'll tell you what. Virginia High didn't have an answer for Georgia defense on that first drive. I think they got a total of 4 yards of offense.
0: Yeah.
1: Actually three because they went back one.
0: Mm. So punting here for the Bearcats with number 71, Jeremy Quintolanda, as we now have a whistle on the play here. Delay a game against the Bearcats, so more reversal coming up for the Bearcats. Had that massive 4 or 5 yard run, and then ever since then, it's been negative on negative for them.
1: Yep.
0: Broadly back deep to return for the Maroons. He's standing at about the 33-yard line. Closest to his sideline. He's closer on his sideline. Really tight coverage here on the punt protection. Good snap, good hold. And a wobbly kick. I don't know if that was touched there by number one, Skyler McBride, or not. But Brawley, smart to stay away.
1: Yep.
0: And it's downed at the 35-yard line. Maroons are going to take over on offense here.
1: They're getting on the field quick. So, hey, you got to really like that first defensive stand that George Wythe put up together. Let's see if they can respond with equally dominant performance on offense.
0: And I'm liking to see this, too, with the quarterback for the Maroons, Isaac Smith, the junior. Nice to see him out there. Granted, he's got that heavy brace and wrap on his knee, his right knee, with that
1: knee
0: injury.
1: Yeah, but we seen him last week how he ran. I mean, he's athletic, so he's able to get around, but I don't think you're going to see a lot of all-out running with him going around the end and things like that.
0: So in the pistol here, they're going to do an iso. No, he's actually going to pull it. Good RPO play there for the Maroons. Ryan Fowler gets the first down, and we're going to have a flag here, too.
1: That's going to be a block in the back on George Wythe. This is going backwards, I think, a little bit.
0: Now let's wait to see what the White Hat's going to call here.
1: Might be a hold.
0: And
1: yeah,
0: block in the back against number one, Skyler McBride commits the penalty.
1: I mean, he tried to pull up, but the way he was coming around the end, it was
0: in the angle.
1: The angle is tough. So he tried to pull up, but it just, you know, it didn't work out. So they're gonna start this. They're gonna lose 10 yards on this one, I believe.
0: They give it, technically it's going to be about a 1st and 13.
1: Yeah, because of the yards that they.
0: Yeah, where the foul was committed. So redo here, 1st and 13. But really like that play call that they had for the Maroons, that RPO action.
1: You get one person out there to block with the right angle, that's a touchdown.
0: Mm-hmm.
1: All night long, that's a touchdown.
0: A little bit of adjustment here with the receivers coming up on the line of scrimmage. Fowler motioned. ISO play up the middle. Brawley able to make a man miss. Sorry, not Brawley. I apologize. So it says Gollier on the run and able to get some of that penalty yardage back and then some. So it's now going to be 2nd and 9. But the Bearcats, they did a great job getting some penetration into the backfield and keeping their gap in containment.
1: Hey, I still like the 3 or 4 yard gain, even, you know, even with mm-hmm. that. So I you know, they pretty much got the penalty yardage back on that one play. Like you said, now it's 2nd and 9. So, you know, you want to call it. It's like basically got a yard on the first down. So
0: still staying in the pistol here, motioning Fowler. And again, right up the middle, same play again they ran. This time it's going to be a yard.

0: yard loss. As Smith is going to come over to about where he's sitting on the hash mark now to try to get the play call this time.
1: Yeah, but Smith, he you know, I'm sure the coaches are going to talk to him about that, but sometimes he's going to have to read that a little bit better because the way the defensive crashed in on the center, you know, well, not the center, but the center of the offense, and he had someone outside, you know, open on the flat, so he'll have to, you know, he'll have to keep his eye open for that.
0: So still coming in the same formation with the pistol, tight ends behind the tackles here, receivers in tight, motioning Brawley. Going to jet sweep this time. Gets Gallier on a block. Trying to cut it back. And tackle for a loss on the play. So great defensive stand this time from the Bearcats. And so far, defenses are showing out right now.
1: They sure are.
0: On both sides. Down at the 33-yard line.
1: Yeah,
0: 4th and 12.
1: Virginia showed some speed on that defense right there, too. You know, you're not, don't look like you're going to stretch the edge on either one of these defenses tonight.
0: So Brawley going to be punting here for the Maroons. He's standing at his 20. They actually got three gunners to the left side. Not a lot of blocker help there. Almost blocked. And we got a flag on the play. It's going to be fielded by number 9, though. Returned by Alexander Campbell for the Bearcats. Still running around. And brought down finally at about the 38-yard line. But I think this coming.
1: Well, if it's running into it, this is going to be a kick again. If it's roughing, it's going to be a first down. We'll have to see what they call.
0: So Whitehead's talking to George with sideline about what they want to do with this.
1: I mean, even if I kick like, this over.
0: Yeah, it looks know, like they're going to re-kick this.
1: Even if it's not a first down, I kick it again because that was a really good pass.
0: Actually, no, now they actually changed it. So
1: we're going to see.
0: They declined it. So it would have been just running into the kicker like you thought. Roughing would have gave them the first down. Running into the kicker wouldn't have made a difference. So, George was just going to take where the spot landed. And where they downed him at about the 38-yard line here. So, yeah, second possession here for the Bearcats on offense.
1: I know, I kicked that again if it was me, but, that's just me. I mean, it was a good kick, you know, with excellent coverage. But,
0: and pressure, too, on that.
1: Oh, yeah.
0: So, first and 10 here at the 39 officially. 6:37 left in our first quarter here. Still nothing in a great defensive standout here. Now into the spread, and they're going to run it. Great job by George Wentz. D-line and linebackers to get penetration on there.
1: Yeah, number 55 was in on that tackle. Solo open field tackle.
0: That'd be Cody Siss, the junior. Great job for the upperclassmen.
1: The tackle for no gain, so second and 10 still. So, yeah, so far, I mean, you know, nice little defensive gain. If you like defense so far,
0: this has been a change of pace for us because right now, by now, we're used to it being almost 28-0 in the game. So this has been a good game to call so far. Back in the pistol, they're motioning the slot. Toss out to the left here. Great defensive pursuit for Fowler to get the tackle for loss.
1: Wow, Fowler got in there fast.
0: Fowler has been a missile tonight on defense.
1: And that was a 3-yard loss on that. So now it's going to be 3rd and 13. Wow. I mean, if this is on TV like it was, you know, past couple of weeks, you would appreciate how fast he got to that tackle and made that
0: the
1: tackle.
0: The vision
1: for a
0: and the read on
1: awesome.
0: That.
1: Awesome.
0: Excellently done there from Ryan Fowler, the junior DB.
1: Yeah, I don't know. The way it's going so far, it's like this is going to be a field position night.
0: 5:15 coming up. Bearcats got to get moving. 5 seconds on the play clock. Twins left here. And we're going to have a timeout here. They would have not gotten the playoff in time. Timeout, Virginia High. And we're going to join them for a quick 30-second break here on 95.3 WXBX. We'll be right back, folks.
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0: timeout to save the delay game. Drop back pass. Wellington throws it out. Beautiful spiral. Oh, and the receiver lost it in the lights. Intended for number 10.
1: But that's,
0: and unfortunately, Arbiter doesn't have number 10 on the roster listed, so.
1: It's a receiver. But that's what I was, we were talking a little bit about in pregame, you know, and during the warm-up.
0: These quarterbacks can sling it.
1: Well, he can sling it, but he seems to throw it on the wrong side of the wide receiver a lot, even in, even in warm-ups.
0: Mm-hmm.
1: And that's what he just did here. You know, the wide receiver lost the ball. If that ball was thrown more inside, that's probably going to be a touchdown.
0: Yeah, where he was leading him more because he did more of a back shoulder
1: exactly
0: pass on that one. So 8 seconds coming up here on the play clock. 5-6, still no score in our game left. And almost blocked, high kick here. A little bit short, backspin in here. And it's going to take, now it's going to take a friendly Bearcat bounce, very friendly Bearcat bounce, down at about the 23-yard line.
1: Yep, so far this defense is on both sides of pretty much keeping the offenses in check. Neither offense has really been able to get anything going. You know, Virginia, I think their total yards is, I think, 3 yards still. And then George Witt, you know,
0: about the same.
1: Yeah, about the same, maybe 5-6 yards. You know, between penalties and losses, both of these offenses are kind of
0: so
1: just,
0: far very. I mean, we heard it too from pregame a little bit how this is actually a pretty very evenly matched up team. So George Lift's second offensive possession here. They're going to go more in the gun here. Smith in twins, motioning Brawley behind the left guard. They're going to run right up the middle here with Gallier. Hits the hole, and he's going to be brought down after about a 3-yard gain. Tackled on the play by number 55, Christopher King, the senior defensive tackle for the Bearcats. Second and 6 coming up, 4:40 in the first. Still nothing. And our game here on a defensive matchup here on 95.3 WXVX.
1: Yeah, four minutes left this first quarter, and still no score. It's nice change of pace for us.
0: Out of the huddle here, they're going to go back into their base formation. They've been running a lot this year in the gun. Tight ends behind the tackles. Drop back pass, Smith. Backside rusher coming in. Beautiful. Oh, little too far out of reach for Brawley. Pass incomplete.
1: Yeah, but Smith knows what he did. You know, just put that out there. Just a
0: hair too much.
1: Just tiny bit too much. Bring it in a little bit, and, you know, that's a first down.
0: Got to shout out, the running back there with Gallier picking up the backside blitzer coming in on the blind side. Did a great job there to just be able to get enough time for Smith to even be able to get that throw off there. So coming in tight formation here. Tight ends behind the tackles. In the pistol. 5 seconds on the play clock. Motioning Fowler. They're going to give it him on a jet sweep. Finds a hole. Lowers his shoulder and lays the boomstick on the truck.
1: Yeah.
0: Fowler's playing with some heart tonight.
1: Yes, he is. You're not going to tackle him if you're just standing there. You better come up and meet him. Otherwise, you're gonna get knocked back about 2 or 3 yards like the DB just seen on that one. So, excellent hard run for a first down. So they're going to mark that at the 36.
0: He put that DB right on his butt with that truck.
1: He certainly did.
0: Kind of reminds you back in your days running the football.
1: Yeah, that was a long time ago, but yeah.
0: Coming up on 12 seconds on the play clock here. They're getting out of the huddle. In the gun. Gallier to the right of Smith here. First and 10 ball at about the 36-yard line. Motioning Brawley, and we've got a whistle here.
1: False start.
0: And a false start against the Maroons. So, again, one step forward.
1: One step forward, 2 step back kind of thing.
0: Like for both offenses tonight.
1: Yeah, penalties and mental mistakes and, you know, misblocking assignments is basically where the offenses have kind of been so far.
0: So like they did on their first possession, on their first play, where they got the massive first down run on the play, gets brought back because of a penalty, so now it makes it a first and 15 with 3:25 left in the first quarter, 10 seconds left on the play clock. Ball's at the 31-yard line here at George F. High School. In the pistol, Bearcats showing blitz, motioning Fowler, runs, no, great job by Smith, able to pull it, finds a lane, lowers it, still chugging along, still moving, oh, and he gets leveled on the play by number 67,
1: wow.
0: Quintavious Outlaw, that's a heck of a last name too for that.
1: Yeah, but that was excellent run from Smith, excellent

0: read, like I was talking about before. He's going to have to read it a little bit better. Mm-hmm. He read that perfectly.
1: Yeah, that was another great RPO play call here for the Maroons offense.
0: And, boy, you had three Virginia High players going after the
1: running back.
0: Yeah, and he didn't have the ball. Ball was outside. So, second and five.
1: Smith motioning Brawley here. Drop back pass. Gets a block here. Seam route right over the middle. Completed to Curion Logan. He's got it at the 20. And is down. Huge first down for the Maroons. Tackled on the play by the quarterback, number 7, Chancellor Wellington, playing safety there. Beautiful pass there from Isaac Smith to lay that over.
0: He threw that on it. That was a dime.
1: Uh-huh.
0: And that's what we're always talking about. Lead your receiver, throw it where he's going to be, and that couldn't have been executed any better. That was a perfect pass by Smith. They got this down to about the 21-yard line. So you got George Wythe on the move.
1: Yeah, marching on the red zone here. Coming out of the huddle here.
0: I love the fakes that they're doing and the options and everything.
1: 2 minutes here left in the game in the first quarter. Jet sweep play. Number 8, Brawley finds the lane, cuts back, and is brought down at about the 15-yard line.
0: Yeah. They're going to get tired of tackling him by the third quarter, I can tell you that, if not by the second quarter.
1: He runs hard.
0: Because he's putting his shoulder down. And, yeah, you're going to remember tackling him because they don't feel good.
1: Brawley and Gallier, they run hard. Definitely like what you say, run behind the pads. That's for sure with them. Yep. Shoot, even Fowler's even deciding to run behind the pads, too, tonight.
0: I mean, you're working on a short field now because it's, what, second and three?
1: Yeah, second.

0: Second and three officially, minute 30 left at the 14-yard line here. Maroons in the red zone here. Longest offensive drive for either squad left so far. Smith in the pocket, able to make one man miss, but brought down hard on the play by number one, Jeremiah Daggs.
1: Yeah, he got a little outside of himself on that one, but that's okay. You know, just got to keep it contained. You know, I'll be honest with you, even if they don't get this third down, I think they're in field goal range.
0: Yeah, depending on how much they get. I mean,
1: with the kicker that, you know, I mean.
0: Brawley handles a PAT attempt, so we haven't seen him. I mean, really, we haven't seen.
1: I mean, it's only like a 35-yard kick from here. Maybe a 40.
0: Let's see what they're going to call here. They're going to come out of the pistol here.
1: But best thing is get a first down.
0: They're going to motion Brawley here. Wide play here. Able to make one miss. Cuts it back. He might get a yard on the play, if that. Brought down by a trio of Bearcats. And it's going to become fourth down.
1: Yeah, it's going to be carry. They're going for it.
0: Yeah, they're going to go for it here, so they're not going to test the field goal unit like you said. Ball at the 28. Sorry, correction, 23. I apologize, folks. Fourth and 12 here with 15 seconds left in the quarter. Looks like Coach Harner and them are going to just take this to the quarter, and they will end up taking it to the quarter. So we're going to join them here on 95.3 WXBX, and we'll be right back after about a minute and get a word in from our sponsors. So stay tuned, folks. We'll be right back on 95.3 WXBX.
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0: If you're just now joining us, you have missed a defensive juggernaut so far on both sides of the ball here tonight. 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Coming out of the quarter change, start of the second quarter here, still nothing, fourth and 12, Maroons are going for it. Smith in the pistol, pulls it in the RPO, lobs off the Fowler, just tiptoes in, but I don't think he had enough for the first.
1: Nope.
0: And he's going to be knocked out at the 15-yard line. We'll say Maroons offense, the RPO game, has worked wonders for them tonight so far.
1: Well, yeah, Smith is making really good reads and passing it when appropriately and holding on to it when it's appropriate. So, I mean, it's working right, working great for him.
0: So still no score here yet.
1: But you got to like the field position that they have right now. You know, they got them down to the 15. Get maybe a quick three and out and starting to play some field position and get the ball about the 45.
0: Bearcats audible in here. They're going to go to twins right here in the pistol. Wellington motioning number 15. And they're going to hand it off the middle here. Looks like number one, Jeremiah Daggs, gets the ball here, and he's going to pick up about 3 to 4 yards, 4 yards officially on the play. Makes it

0: Run play on the stretch outside. Great job for the all terrible job right there for the Maroons. About to say they started great, but unfortunately number three, Douglas Wells, kind of got caught looking.
1: Missed a tackle, but I think they held him. I don't know if this is going to be a first down.
0: It's close. Nope, they're going to get the first down to him.
1: Okay.
0: They had Fowler come in. Again, he's been playing in the first quarter with so much speed and reading it. Kind of missed it on that time. Unfortunately, his backups
1: kind of overcommitted a little bit, but you know, that's his style, you know, fast play and all that. But yeah, no other assistance behind him.
0: Yeah, boys kind of got caught looking there with kind of how the first couple games.
1: They got to stay grounded,
0: Another run play here on stretch, and a great job there for the Maroons. Number 11, Maddox Shiver, coming in to lead the tackling there.
1: Now that's going to be a one yard loss. So second and 11.
0: So like you mentioned, second and 11 here on the 24, 10 to go in the first half. So Devin, slower this possession here for the Bearcats on offense. Not as quick getting the plays
1: in. The whole game's kind of had a slow pace to
0: feel out kind of process to it.
1: It's kind of got that feel something's going to happen for somebody soon.
0: Drop back pass. Wellington launches it. Completed to number zero. Davon Fumble. Fumble.
1: They're going to call him down.
0: Yeah, they do call him down, unfortunately, as the Maroons got the possession there. But a good run after him, the pass completion from Davon Woolen, the senior, on the longest play of the night for the Bearcats so far.
1: Yeah, it was the longest play for both teams, I think. About probably tied.
0: Yeah.
1: We had that one play
0: with
1: just now. Yeah.
0: So after about the 20-yard catch and run for the Bearcats, they're in the pistol. They're going to do a stretch run on the outside here. Trying to find a lane for Woolen, and he's still chugging along. And his helmet came off, so he's going to have to come off for a play. Daggs is going to have to come off, the senior running back.
1: Yeah, it looks like that was for a 5-yard gain, so it's going to be second and five.
0: The stretch runs are starting to play into effect here against the Maroons defense.
1: Yeah, because the style running of Virginia, it's like kind of like bulldozer kind of thing.
0: Bulldozer.
1: You know, they're not real fast from what we've seen so far.
0: Oh, they're just bruisers.
1: They're hard to bring down.
0: So in the twins here, out of the pistol, motioning the speedy Isaiah Jones.
1: Fumble.
0: And a fumble here on the handoff, like you mentioned.
1: That was close. You get some pressure back there, and that could be a maroon ball.
0: So now two fumbles technically on this drive for the Bearcat offense, both recovered by them.
1: Yeah, and this is
0: going to be technically one was down, this one was recovered.
1: Yeah, and this is going to be a third and 12, I believe.
0: Yeah, third and 12, balls at the 40 with eight to go in the first. So potential huge defensive stand here for the Maroons. Farthest one back is Maddox Shiver. He's about, now he's going to be coming in. So nobody within deeper than 5 yards of the line of scrimmage here. In the pistol, trips left. Drop back pass. Wellington scrambling out. And he's going to get sacked on a huge play by the Maroons D. Second man coming in there for the defense. Number 19, Dylan Rowe, getting a sack.
1: Well, that's going to be a sack for 4 yards. 4 yard loss. They're going to spot this. Looks like the 36. Fourth down. Yeah,
0: 15.
1: They're going to cut. They're going to kick it away to George Whip. And the returner's lining up at about the 31, 30.
0: So yeah, Brawley's still walking it back. He's now going to about the 25 now.
1: Should have some decent field position here.
0: So good snap, good hold. And a short kick, backwards kick, and Brawley's going to fair catch it here at about the 33-yard line where he's going to take over possession for his Maroons offense coming back in. So we had a good offensive drive this time for both squads. Unfortunately, kind of get loss on some tackle for losses for the Bearcats. This time, let's see what the Maroons are able to do after they had that long catch from Q.
1: Exactly.
0: And got stopped in the red zone.
1: It's kind of uncanny how this game's went.

0: yards went, because it's almost like, all right, one offense gets three, then they punt. The other offense gets three, then they punt, then they punt. No yard penalty. And then the other team does the same exact thing. I mean, they're emulating each other's offense.
1: They really are. I mean, it has been uncanny how similar they have played this game so far. Brawley motioning behind now the left tackle. And they're going to hand it off the middle here to Gallagher. Finds a lane here. Still chugging along here. Huge run for the Maroons. Gallagher, now we actually got a very late flag here.
0: This might be a face mask.
1: And this is where Gallagher was brought down.
0: Some kind of... I think this is going to be going against Virginia, that's for sure. I'd be surprised if it's not.
1: Face mask.
0: Yep.
1: Defense, Virginia High. It's going to become a first down for the Maroons.
0: It was just the area of the penalty, the timing of the penalty and everything. I mean, it was either some kind of, you know, horse collar or something, or a face mask, some personal foul of some sort.
1: So 6:45 left in the half. First and 10. Down ball now at the 48.
0: Yeah, first and 10 at the 48.
1: They're going to go bunch left here. So two receivers behind the tight end here. Smith hands it off on a stretch play to Gallagher. Bounce it outside. Fortunately, great job there for the Bearcats. Number 13, Isaiah Jones, to split the block and get into the backfield to cause about a four-yard loss.
0: Yeah, offensive line got to do a little better than that, you know. Like I say every week, you don't have to keep your block forever. It's just, you know, a few seconds, you know. That time, they didn't let that play develop.
1: So second and 13 here. Ball's at the 45, still in Maroon territory. The only drive to go into opponent territory was the Maroons' last offensive possession, and they're going to have to get out of the huddle quick here and get this off. 5 seconds coming up on the clock here. Get it lined up. 3, 2, 1. Gets it off. Smith on the RPO, has Brawley on the flat. He's going to do a little juke move outside, and he's going to pick up a nice, almost 8-yard catch. It makes it a very manageable third down here for the Maroons offense into Bearcat territory.
0: Yeah, looks like it's going to be a third and five.
1: Yep.
0: Third and five. I'll tell you, Smith, he played pretty tight tonight.
1: Yeah.
0: You know, I like the way he's playing. He seems to be playing with a lot of confidence tonight.
1: When you go, you know, have the game that you did last week against your former school, it's kind of a...
0: Yeah.
1: Breaking the huddle here. They got 5 seconds on the clock. Twins left. They're motioning Brawley behind the left tackle here. And they're going to run it here up the middle. Gallagher gets stuffed, though. Great job there from number 18.
0: Yeah, I don't like
1: Bryson Lester, sophomore linebacker. Just
0: his forward progress got him more than a yard than where they spotted it. They spotted it at the 45, and we're pretty much right down to 45. His forward progress got to at least a 44. And I know it's just a yard, but a yard's a yard.
1: Hey, it's a game of inches.
0: Exactly. And it's tight of this offensive played so far. 1 yard is going to make a difference.
1: We've seen that this past weekend in college football, where I believe it was Baylor got stuffed right at the goal line in inches.
0: Yeah. Well, if you're a Michigan fan, you're happy. If you're a West Michigan fan, you're...
1: Listen, Western Michigan got robbed.
0: Yes, they did.
1: So the Maroons now, to also prevent a delay of game, will call a timeout of their own. Again, just very...
0: 4 minutes left in this half.
1: Very similarly played here tonight from both of these squads.
0: It's kind of strange, actually, because, I mean, it's almost like what one offense does. They end up punting, little or no gain. And then the other offense takes over, pretty much same thing, little or no gain, and end up punting. No major defensive play. It's a lot of good containment and, you know, preventing, you know, big plays, which is important, of course. But I'll tell you what, no turnovers, everything's been clean. You almost had a couple here, you know, like...
1: On the Bearcats' last offensive possession?
0: He was ruled down. Otherwise, that would have been Maroon ball. But then you had a mix-up on the exchange with the quarterback. So we'll see. This game just has that feel of a lot of football games where they kind of go like this, where you feel like something big's going to happen for one of the teams.
1: And that's going to
0: And that's going to be the momentum change, you know? So that's how it kind of feels right now.
1: So coming out of the timeout here, Smith, jog mats on the line of scrimmage here. Play clock is going to start here. They're going to line up. Single wide out here on a bit of a jumbo set here in the

0: pistol. Run right at the middle. Dollar able to spin out of one tackle. Makes another miss. Still trying to chug along. And he's going to go nowhere on the play. Fourth down stop by the Bearcat D. Turnover on downs.
1: Yeah, not a fan of that play. Not a fan. I mean, you're fourth and five, fourth and three, and you're going to try to run up the middle where neither offense has been able to do anything up the middle today. You know, rare. Mm-hmm. Well, not rare, but, you know, it just hasn't really been there for him. And I don't know that. I kind of like a play action, you know, maybe a draw or something up there.
0: The RPO.
1: And just, you know, it's only 3 yards. And I don't know, that. Not a fan of that play.
0: Well, nonetheless, Bearcats take over here first and 10 at the 45 in their own territory. In the gun. Dags lined up to, they're going to pull it. Wellington finds a lane. He splits it. He's at the 40. Cuts back. Makes him, Skylar McBride misses a tackle. Chasing out the man in a shoestring tackle. Committed by number 6, Ethan Bement, in a huge run there from number 7, Chancellor Wellington. We've seen in warm-up he had potential for speed, and he finally pulled out one on that play. Huge!
1: But that's how the game feels in there, was that play that I was literally just talking about, and there it is. So they're gonna get this ball at the like the 13-yard line.
0: Yeah, almost a 40-plus yard run there for Wellington.
1: Maroon's got to hold him here.
0: Yep. Readjusting his line of scrimmage. He's motioning guy behind the right tackle. Where our angle is, we can't read the number. He's going to do a stretch run to the outside. Dags trying to make a man miss. And he's going to cut back. And he's going to be eventually tackled. He's standing up. And now they're just going to rule it dead.
1: But when you got a gang tackle like that, they have to know.
0: Go for the ball.
1: Start getting that ball. You're at the 10-yard line. You know, start trying to strip that ball out.
0: Holding committed, though, on the play against the Bearcats. Again, theme of the night. Scene. Very positive play.
1: And then negate it.
0: Shoot themselves in the foot.
1: Well, I mean, you know, that's just a level of you know, just being competitive. Because you can see how they're trying to stretch the field. Getting to the edge.
0: That's where you get a lot of the holding calls.
1: Right, that's where you get the holding calls. Because someone's getting beat. Mm-hmm. You know, so it's just the nature of the beast.
0: So where the foul was committed, it's going to become first and 19. Ball is at the 22-yard line.
1: Yeah, but
0: coming up on 3 minutes left in the half.
1: Because I'm not sure, you know, I mean, they can probably try a field goal from here. It'd be a long one. But Georgia really needs to hold them here.
0: In the pistol. Munson motions his left receiver. Play action. Pulls it. He's going on the left side, scrambling out. He's a little bit of a lead blocker. McBride's able to get the tackle and force Wellington out of bounds. So Wellington able to get most of that penalty yardage back.
1: Yeah, it's still second down. So, like I said, Georgia's got to hold him here to, you know, hopefully a turnover. But at least, at the very least, you know, a field goal. Because they're at the 15 right now. I'd imagine that's inside their kicker's range.
0: You would think. So, out of the... After the tackle out of bounds here, second and 12, ball's at the 15, 2:38 left in the half. In the pistol, Wellington, he's got twins receivers to his right. Dags, the running back, he's going to give a handoff, cuts it back, bounces it, and he's brought down after about a 2-3 yard run on the play. So makes it a third and long here for the Maroon D. 2:20.
1: Third and 8, third and 9.
0: Yeah, officially third and 8.
1: And the ball's sitting at the
0: 12.
1: 12. Wow. Come on, Maroons. Hold them here. And we'll have to see if they try to go for it. Because a 3-yard line is the first down. Or again, if they try to kick a field goal.
0: 10 seconds here. They're still struggling to get out. Now they're coming out of the huddle. 5 seconds on the clock. They're going to have to hustle here. And again... Another late timeout to avoid.
1: What's that slow?
0: Eat the clock up.
1: Well, that, but he also got to be, you know, you got to be principled in, hey, we have a clock that we have to watch and get this ball off without always calling timeouts. But it's just, I don't want to say slow, but I guess
0: methodical,
1: a deliberate, methodical kind of pace. Yeah, they're not a big hurry to get up to the line of scrimmage. That's for sure.
0: Yeah, they definitely try to use most of, if not all, of that play clock. So, but again, though, can those timeouts come back to bite them? Because now that's twice they've had to use a timeout to prevent a delay of game.
1: Well, you got a minute 53 left, and

0: Yeah, I mean, the play I see them calling right here is that
1: play action rollout,
0: and because it's worked for him.
1: I mean, Wellington's used his speed here so far, and that's what's worked for him. But again, like you said earlier, mirror offensive and really mirror game so far. Maroons have the chance to stop the Bearcats in the red zone like the Bearcats did about late into the first quarter on the Maroons' offensive possession. So here, coming out of the timeout, Twins right. Wellington motions his left receiver. Little jet touch pass. Gets it. Gets a hole. Touchdown, Bearcats. Untouched on the play there. Great call there on the jet touch pass. So we finally have a score here. 2 minutes with the first half remaining. So 6-0 here. Minute 48 left in the half. Bearcats on the board. Going to go for the two-point conversion here. Wellington, quarterback, in the pistol.
0: I think they're going to bull rush this in with a...
1: And again, another timeout by the Bearcats offense.
0: Well, they don't have any more.
1: That's their last one of the half.
0: They probably don't need them, but they certainly want to do some timeout management a little bit better in the second half. Because like you said, mm-hmm. First half, they just scored. Not good, but it's
1: you can get away with it,
0: right? But you do that in the third quarter, and it comes to the fourth quarter, and you kind of need them, just for a few seconds extra here or there. Or the way they've been slow to get up to the ball, you're gonna run out of timeouts to save yourself from a delay of game.
1: Mm-hmm.
0: So,
1: I want to thank sponsors real quick here to be able to bring you guys tonight Thursday night light action for high school football. 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Coming out of the Bearcat timeout, they're still going to decide to go for it. They will be in the pistol. Kind of the power eye little pistol here. Number one, Daggs to the right of Wellington. And like you mentioned, they're going to do a little bull rush right up the middle.
0: There's
1: got a flag. Maroons, stop it. Great job from the Maroons defense in second level to be able to force a stop. Ethan Gates, number seven, with the lead tackle there. Looks like flag's going to be against the Bearcats. So a great stop there from this Maroons defense. Be able to force it and keep this a 6-0 game here so far with the potential to try to tie this up, if not pull ahead, with about a minute 48 left in the game.
0: Yeah, they're going to have to, the way the game's went in the first half, I mean, you're going to have to kind of pick up the pace a little bit, to kind of just start getting the other team tired out a little.
1: So, again, one thing, sponsors, real quick, while we try to pull up some scores for the few games that have decided to move up to tonight. Trying to get it pulled up on ScoreStream for you guys. But I want to thank Hodges Body Shop, Citizens Internet, Food City, Hitachi Energy, and Bland and Atkins, Whitfield Community College, New Direct, Chrysler, Dodge, Jeep, Ram, in Whitfield, Bank of Rural Retreat, offering special CDs with great rates, Holston Health, and Mead Tractor in Whitfield. So we're going to have returning for the Maroons, Skyler McBride. And looks like Cade Brawley. No, sorry, correction. Number seven, Ethan Gates and Scott McBride back deep to return here for the Maroons. Still waiting for them to get the break out of the huddle for the kick. They finally do.
0: I mean, it's almost like this feels like this is on purpose just to kind of try to take the Maroons off their game a little bit. Because, I mean, it's almost... I mean, too slow. It's like lulling you into a sleep.
1: And we're going to get a very sideways kick. Brawley's going to pick it up here. He has a lane. He's going to bring it out to

0: right side, close on the Bearcats. And he's going to be brought down by number one, Jeremiah Daggs, at the 40. So they got 60 yards to go and a minute 42 left on the clock here in the first half.
1: Start putting some air under this ball.
0: Oh, we know they could do it. They did it earlier on the hookup with Smith and Logan for that huge, almost 50-yard pass to end and towards the near of the first quarter there.
1: Yeah, they got to get something going quick because
0: Well, they do have 2 minutes, two timeouts left with a minute 42 in the gun. Bunch formation to the left. And they're going to run it with Golly on a stretch play, trying to bounce it outside, but too much speed there from the Bearcats. Low side number 13, Isaiah Jones. And it looks like it might be a tackle for a loss on the play.
1: Yeah, it
0: is. For 2 yards. So now it's going to make it second down. Luckily, though, with the tackle out of bounds, it does stop the clock, though.
1: Yeah, but you got to get off this vanilla offense right now. I mean, you know, I hate to say it. You know, you got to start putting the ball down. You got to start doing something else. It's predictable at the moment. I'm sorry.
0: Hey, it is what it is.
1: I mean, you got to start putting some air in the ball. Throw it. A screen, a 5 yard out. You know, I mean, something.
0: Well, now a bad snap though for a pass. Smith quickly gets it off. Back, picked off on the play. Number 10. Not listed on Arbiter's roster for Virginia High, but he's bringing it back deep. He's at the 35, the 30, and he's just going to run it out of bounds. So picked by.
1: But he tried to finesse a 40-yard pass, mm-hmm. And you can't do that. You got to just throw it and let the receiver go get it. If he didn't underthrow it by a yard or two.
0: Oh, McBride's to the house because
1: touchdown.
0: McBride
1: that's
0: beat
1: a
0: him. He had him beat.
1: He had him beat by 2 yards at least.
0: Yeah, McBride had he easily beat number 10 for the Bearcats.
1: You know, it's those when you play a game that's as tight and close as it's been, it's those plays right there that what make the difference in mm-hmm. the entire game.
0: Twins right here for the Bearcats in the pistol. Wellington is going to hand it off on a stretch play to the outside. Cuts it back and tackled by the Maroons, number 57. Jackson Moore with the tackle on the play for the Maroons. D picks up about 4 on the play, makes it 2nd and 6 with a minute to go in the half.
1: But you'll take 4 yards every time, you know.
0: Quickest they've gone up to the line here so far tonight. Trips right, drop that pass. Wellington, the lefty, steps up in the pocket, finds a lane, makes a man miss, and he falls forward. And he's going to pick up the first down here, down at the 20-yard line. 45 seconds coming up here once they get the chain set.
1: Yeah, but they're not huddling. They're just, you know, they're doing what they're supposed to do in a hurry up.
0: 45. Still, they motioned number 15 to the slot again. Not listed on the roster from Arbiter. Wellington in the gun. Rolling out to the left. That's a blocker. There's a straight design QB run. Cuts it back up the middle. And is tackled by the Maroons. Cade Brawley on the tackle here. Brings up 2nd and about 3 to go.
1: But this is where we were talking about the timeouts.
0: And a quick snap here, but we have a whistle now. They snapped it.
1: Not sure exactly why the clock
0: stopped. This is because they don't have timeouts here. Now, we're going to have to get a clarification for this because...
1: But in any case, this is what we were talking about earlier. They used all their timeouts. It would be nice to have one or two of them in this situation.
0: Yeah, but now another ref stoppage here. And now we have a timeout by the Maroons. So they're going to have one timeout left. And we're going to join them on a quick 30-second break. And we'll be right back here to Georgetown High School after a word from our sponsors here on 95.3 WXBX. Be back in 30.
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2: Welcome back to 95.3 WXBX, folks. After the timeout for the Maroons, 16 seconds on the clock. Trips on the right. Wellington, drop that pass. Has the corner route in the end zone. Touchdown, Bearcats.
3: Yeah, that was a perfect pass.
2: That was a perfect pass. Perfect catch from Davin Wallen. High point of the ball. And he head tapped the Maroons defender. For the youngsters, you know what I mean by that one.
3: Oh, yeah. I mean, yeah. That's ESPN catch and throw right
2: that
3: there.
2: That is. I mean, they got the cameras here, too. I seen one of the station's TV

0: cameras here. So you might see that highlight.
1: Oh, you'll see that highlight. If you don't, then there's going to be that, you know, that's the best highlight so far.
0: In the pistol, Strom, they're going to another same play with their power and a holding again on this two-point conversion. So both two-point drives have been stopped by the Maroons D, but have been nullified no matter what by the holding penalties.
1: Yeah, and it's only 12-0. So, I mean, one touchdown, you know, George Wythe gets one more touch, you know, gets one touchdown. You know, you're not out of it 12-0, but, I mean, you make it a 4 or 5 point play, or 4 or 5 point difference if you come back after this half and get out there and put some points on the board. But you're going to have to do a little bit more of what we've seen on that last play. Just put some air under that ball and throw it. You know, don't try to finesse a 30 or 40 yard pass. And I'm sure the coaches will talk to Smith about that, I'm sure he knows what he did wrong. But nonetheless, those are the kind of plays that I think you need to beat this Virginia team tonight.
0: Yeah. Now we've seen for Virginia High this past drive, they went tempo, mm-hmm. and it worked extremely well for them.
1: Yeah, not knocking them or anything, but I'll tell you what, I think this half is coming at a good time for the Maroons, because they seem a little tired after them couple drives that Virginia's kind of put up right now.
0: So McBride in number 7 for the Maroons. That's going to be Ethan Beament back deep to return. Last time the kick, when Virginia High kicked it, they went about 20 yards roughly.
1: Yeah,
0: I'd say
1: off the foot kind of kick.
0: So let's see where they're going to kick it off here. 10 seconds left in the half. And this time right up the middle here. Still bouncing. Picks up. And number 1, Skyler McBride finds a lane. He's going to cut it out. And he's down at about the 43-yard line. So he's got 6 seconds left. We know Isaac Smith has the cannon of an arm.
1: Throw it.
0: It might be possible here.
1: Yeah. That's not out of this question, without a doubt. This is very, very doable. You know, you don't have to worry about the clock. You know, don't have to worry about anything. Just get up there and give yourself some time, and hopefully you find somebody open about 30 yards down the field, and they can make the rest happen.
0: Well, the Bearcats are pretty much in prevent right here. They're playing 3 high safeties. Maroons playing in their tight base formation, 2 behind the tackles. Bearcats showing blitz, and now they're going to do a little bit of trickery, but this is going to be a flag as illegal shift.
1: Yeah, you can't have 2 people moving on the offense, guys. Come on.
0: A little miscommunication there from the tight end, so it makes it 1st and 15 now with 5 seconds left in the half.
1: The penalty, other than the mental aspect of it, the penalty really doesn't do any, you know, it's what it is. It doesn't hurt them. It doesn't help them. But mentally, you can't afford to have the mental mistakes like that on a play that could potentially get you points going into the half.
0: And now they don't decide to take the timeout. So end of the half. Your score at halftime, 12-0, Virginia High Bearcats on top against George Wythe Maroons. We'll be taking a bit of a break, folks. Stay tuned. We'll be back for the second half of coverage here on 95.3 WXBX.
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